you go down to the welfare, give it money to report. Someday they say to you, we'll surely get your goat. If you tell them you sick, you better have a bad cough. 'Cause if you don't,

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I need some money right away. I need some money so bad. I need some money.

0: I need some money, honey. I need some money so bad. All of my bills behind. I need some money right now. I know your love is so good, baby. I need some money. Oh, yeah. What I want. I need some money. I need some money. What I want.
1: Yes, yes, yes. Don't we all? Don't we all need some money? All right, well, that was the opening set of tonight's program, and it is Down and Out Blues. And who kicked it off? Just a bona fide electric blues superstar in Mr. Albert Collins. And the track was When the Welfare Turns Its Back on You. That was a Master of the Telecaster. He released that one on his 1978 album. It was called Ice Pickin', and that one was issued by Alligator Records. In the middle, we heard from Lynyrd Skynyrd with Ain't No Good Life. That one was off of the very poignant album Street Survivors. That was the fifth studio effort by the sweaty, awesome Southern blues rock band, and they put that out in 1977. And then we headed north to Detroit with Mr. John Lee Hooker. And that was I Need Some Money is what he called it. That was the Detroit Blues Kings' interesting 1974 cover of the classic 1959 tune Money, That's What I Want by Barrett Strong. And obviously he keeps some lyrics. He veers off there. It's very distinctly John Lee Hooker. And I think he does a pretty cool job with it. So, yeah. And like I said, who doesn't? Very few of us. I suppose 99% of us need it. The other 1%, no. All right, the time is 8:17, and you are tuned to WIOX, Radio Catskills. And most folks access us capably through our website, and that's WIOXradio.org. And I am your host, Nicole Bomer, and the show is Something Old, Something Blue. And, yeah, it's all about being down and out. Up next, we'll cross the pond with some British blues rock. From Newcastle, we've got the Animals. And a song simply called Outcast.

Some really great picking there. The theme this evening is Down and Out Blues, and it was the Animals that kicked that set off with Outcast. They put that one on Animalisms. That was the third UK album by the famed British blues rockers. Came out mid-60s, 1966. And, oh boy, Eric Burdon's very specific vocal style just really lent itself to those agonized lyrics there. After that, we went over to Chicago with Sonny Boy Williamson II, and that track was called Trying to Get Back on My Feet, a case for many. Very charismatic and certainly influential, Windy City blues harmonica player, and he released that tune a bit later in his career during the whole blues folk rediscovery. That one came out in 1963. And then staying in Chicago, that was the queen of Chicago blues herself, Miss Coco Taylor. She put that song, Bills, Bills, and More Bills, on her very last album for her longtime record label, Chess Records. Came out in 1972, right at the end of Chess Records' existence, and it was called Basic Soul. And oh boy, right? I mean, who cannot relate to that? You pay the bills, 3.5 weeks later, they're back again. It's just never ending, right? Okay, and then we went over here on the East Coast with the wonderful pairing of Sonny Terry and Brownie McGee. And that song was called Everything I Had Is Gone. The East Coast Piedmont Bluesmen recorded that sad song for their 1960 Prestige Bluesway recordings, which was the blues and folk. It's called Blues and Folk, Blues All Around My Head collection. And Sonny Terry's harp work was very understated on that one due to, obviously, the lyrical content. And like I said, Brownie's picking there. Very sublime. Great stuff. You're listening to WIOX. You're also listening to me prattle on about the blues. Nicole Bomer here. And the show, Something Old, Something Blue. And nothing cheery this evening, topic-wise, but this is the blues, after all. And we've got living legend Buddy Guy to kick off this next set. And his song's called Too Broke to Spend the Night.

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Cause nobody here feel my care. 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

0: neler izi?
1: Down and Out Blues. That is clearly the theme if you're just joining us. And we had, as I said, living legend Buddy Guy starting that set with a wonderful, punny song title there, Too Broke to Spend the Night. Very dynamic, always electric blues guitarist, and he released that one off, you know, you would say a later career studio album for him because this was the early 90s, but he's still going, so we could say at this point the 90s might be the middle of his career. But yeah, it was called Damn Right I Got the Blues, very aptly named studio album. And yeah, that song is brilliant and just incredible incendiary electric guitar work going on there too. In the middle, the normally affable goofball that is Elvin Bishop. Song was called Rock Bottom. And you've got Pig Boy Crabshaw just tearing it up there on the guitar, along with the late, great Joe Baker, who was on vocals. Now, that one was released well after his time with the Paul Butterfield Blues Band. He put that on a solo album called Rock My Soul, which came out in 1972. And then Skip James with a blues standard, really, very famous song, Hard Luck Child. That was a very clear, brilliant live recording that was captured of the famed acoustic Delta bluesman when he was at the 1967 American Folk Blues Festival. And you could hear a very appreciative crowd there in the background applauding heartily after that simple but brilliant performance. All right, the time is 8:45, and you are listening to WIOX. I will mention that if you are an MTC cable subscriber, then you can get this radio station through your TV. We are located on Channel 20. And there you go. Two appliances in one, radio and a TV. I know it doesn't match up with everything your cell phone can do, but, you know, it's still novel. All right, I am going to now play a very appropriate song for this Down and Out blues theme. I have played this song before over the years. I've been doing this show since 2012, and I bust this out every few years because it is a blues song of quite literally cosmic importance. The song is Dark Was the Night, Cold Was the Ground by Blind Willie Johnson. And I will always give this background because it's so fascinating. In 1977, Carl Sagan and a team of researchers were tasked with collecting a representation of Earth and the human experience. The purpose was for sending on the Voyager probe out there to any other potential life forms in the universe. So they collected sounds of this planet, sounds of frogs and crickets, volcanoes exploding, a human heartbeat, human laughter, greetings in 55 different languages, and also they put 27 pieces of music on that Voyager golden record. And Dark Was the Night, Cold Was the Ground was one of the 27 songs. And according to Carl Sagan, a scientist, he said it is, quote, because Johnson's song concerns a situation he faced many times, nightfall with no place to sleep. Since humans appeared on Earth, the shroud of night has yet to fall without touching a man or woman in the same plight. You know, it's one of the basic needs, food, clothing, shelter. So I can't think of a better song to play on the Down and Out Blues show than Blind Willie Johnson's Dark Was the Night, Cold Was the Ground.

All right. It's all about down and out blues this evening. There were four in that set, and I gave you a big explanation of the one that kicked it off, the famous tune by Blind Willie Johnson called Dark Was the Night, Cold Was the Ground. Now, I didn't mention the year. That one was waxed way back in 1927, almost 100 years old. It's a gospel blues song, and even though it addressed that situation of nightfall with no place to sleep, the song, he basically just sang in wordless hums and moans, just basically the sounds of despair without actually putting any concrete words behind it. It was enough to convey the fear and, you know, the dire situation. All right, so that was a very famous song that's floating around in outer space, and followed that up with one from the King of the Blues himself, Mr. B.B. King, and that one was called There Must Be a Better World Somewhere. He released that song off of an album of the same name as a title track. It came out in 1981, and it was actually awarded the Grammy Award for Best Ethnic or Traditional Recording the following year. Now, obviously, 1981 is also a very long career, but just incredibly perfected and beautiful-sounding bent string vibrato coming from Mr. King there. All right, then one of the bona fide giants of Chicago blues, Mr. Howlin' Wolf. Unmistakable voice there. He recorded that Tough Luck tune in 1969 for Chicago's Chess Records, the aforementioned. All the big stars were there. That's why they called it Cadillac Records. If you made it at Chess Records, you got yourself a Cadillac. And, yeah, he was one of the top stars there. And what a voice to sing a song about having some hard luck. All right, and then, sorry about that weird start. That last song is a slow starter. It almost sounds like nothing's going on there for quite a while. But that was a CCR, a Creedence, with something called Poor Boy Shuffle. The swamp-style blues rockers recorded that raw country blues instrumental. It was put on their fourth studio album, Willie and the Poor Boys, which came out in 1969. It almost has, without the specific sound of the jug, a whole, you know, traditional blues jug band sound there with the washboard and everything. And it's just a cute little ditty that obviously used as a little bridge between two songs there. But I thought it'd be fun to throw that in. Poor Boy Shuffle. All right, you are listening to WIOX Roxbury. I am your host, Nicole Bomer. Show is Something Old, Something Blue. And it's all about being down in the dumps. Now, we're kicking off the second hour here with pretty much the standalone female star of the whole blues rock world. That title belongs solely to Miss Janis Joplin. And here is her downtrodden track, Down on Me.

That's what the blues is all about, indeed. Down and Out Blues is the theme this evening. It began there, that set, with Janis Joplin as part of Big Brother and the Holding Company, taking on the song Down on Me. That song was actually a traditional song from way back in the 1920s, but it certainly became quite popular following that remake by Janis. It was originally released by the psychedelic blues rock band in 1967. It was on their self-titled debut album, Big Brother and the Holding Company. But I just actually played you a live, definitely more aggressive version that was featured on the compilation Janis Joplin's Greatest Hits, what they put together in 1973. So she was always just absolutely incredible on stage. And so I thought that was a cool one to do instead. All right, in the middle, the wonderful character that is T-Model Ford. That song was called Feels So Bad. This guy representing he was based mostly in New Orleans, Louisiana, but he began his musical career in his early 70s. It's never too late to start, folks. The juke joint style bluesman from the Delta, and then over by, like I said, the Big Easy, released that one off of his album called Pee Wee Get My Gun, and that one came out in 1997. Well, he was, you would say he was a veteran performer already, right? Starting in his 70s. And then one of the three kings of the blues, we heard from BB earlier. That one was Albert King, and the song's called That's What the Blues Is All About. And yes, that's what I told you. It's the soundtrack of reality, right? Velvet Bulldozer waxed that soulful, downright funky single in 1973. That one was for the famed Stax record label. And yeah, who cannot identify with that, right? The time is 8:17, but if we wait 2 seconds, and oh my goodness, boom, it's 9:18. 9:18, and we're going to keep on going here. We've got one of the blues' most gentle souls to kick off this next set. So here is Mississippi John Hurt and a track called Trouble. I've had it all my days.

0: I'm thinking of the speed there, you know. Sneaky Pete wine. Well, that's a call of Sneaky Pete, you know. They started to broadcast on the street and no radios around, you know. Yeah, it gets full of it. Yeah, you just start broadcasting, nobody there but yourself, you know, and they call that Sneaky Pete.
1: Mm-hmm. What was the other?
0: Huh? King Kong.
1: Yeah.
0: King Kong liquor, yeah. We used to have that round, you know.
1: Is that a brand name or just
0: a Well, they just make that stuff, you know, and they call it King Kong. Uh-huh. Yeah, King Kong liquor.

0: Yeah, he's figured it all out there by the end. Figure it out by yourself. The journey of solitude. It really can help you figure out who you are and how to get things done. Don't be afraid to do it on your own. Don't be afraid. I know it always says ask for help, but sometimes it makes it worse. All right, Down and Out Blues. We are exploring a theme here that's basically a part of the foundation and the base of the blues, right? And that one began with one of my favorites, Mississippi John Hurt. And that song was Trouble, I've Had It All My Days. He has such a gentle, lilting, easy, sweet quality about him. The folk country blues guitarist and vocalist recorded that for his Last Sessions album. It happened in 1972 and were issued by the Vanguard record label. Then back to Chicago and another big giant of the scene with Muddy Waters. That song, fantastic. I love what he says. It's called You Can't Lose What You Ain't Never Had. I love what he says. Can't spend money you don't have, and obviously you can't lose things that you never possessed in the first place either, right? It's a sad but albeit logical song, and it was off the Chicago Blues Giants Folk Singer album. That was his fourth, and it came out in 1964. And he was, of course, another important artist in the stable of Chess Records, who were the ones that put that one out for him. And then Mr. Leadbelly with Nobody Knows You When You're Down and Out. He starts off very, very wealthy there and ends up penniless. It's a very famous tune. It's a blues standard. And it actually was written 103 years ago in 1923 by a fellow called Jimmy Cox. It's been covered by a ton of blues artists, including Leadbelly there. He recorded his amazing simple country folk blues version in 1948, and then just some fantastic post-song in-studio banter there between him and the Lomaxes. He's got them all laughing there about all the different crazy liquors they used to drink back at the time, including one apparently named after King Kong. All right, and then Mr. Johnny Winter going to Texas with Bad Luck and Trouble. It's a high energy, lightning fast, electric Texas blues guitarist. Actually slowed things down a bit there on a traditional sounding original track that he put on his debut album. It was called The Progressive Blues Experiment. Came out in 1968, and it is just an absolutely brilliant record. All those songs sound like covers of old tunes, but no, they were Johnny Winter originals. The reason being, he was the real deal. All right, you are listening to WIOX, Community Catskill Radio, and I am your host, Nicole Bomer. Show is Something Old, Something Blue, and we've got one of the OG bluesmen here to kick off this next set, the famous Blind Lemon Jefferson. His song, simply titled Broke and Hungry, one usually precedes the other.
1: I'm broken, hungry, dragging dirty shoes. I say I'm broken, hungry.

All right, got a program going here to help you commiserate with everyone's current conditions. Down and Out Blues, and there were four in that set. It All Went Down as Such. It was kicked off by the legendary Blind Lemon Jefferson, a song called Broke and Hungry. This guy, widely known as just a foundational blues artist, he is the father of Texas blues, and he recorded that country blues tune back in 1927. As a single for the OK record label. After that, another prominent player in Mr. Big Bill Brunzi, and his was called Double Trouble Blues. I remember somebody reading a tweet once that said, when I was a kid, I thought that being an adult was dealing with one bullcrap problem after the next, but now that I am an adult, I realize it is multiple concurrent bullcrap things happening all the time. So yeah, this guy's got some double trouble. Not surprising, and that was blues vocalist Jane Lewis, who joined the Acoustic Chicago Bluesmen for that fantastic blues guitar rag that was released as a Columbia Records single back in the year 1930. And then Jimmy Reed with Cold and Lonesome. That's a terrible combination, right? You got Jimmy's distinctive, lazy, sort of slack-jawed singing, piercing harmonica, and actually pretty hypnotic guitar work. All evident there on that plodding tune that he released on his second LP. It's called Rockin' with Reed, and it came out in 1959 on the VJ record label. All right, and then following Jimmy Reed was A.C. Reed, no relation, same last name, and that song was called These Blues Is Killin' Me. Now, this is a player of a saxophone. He is a blues saxophone player. That is not a very common thing. Saxophone is mostly a more of a jazz instrument, but A.C. Reed was one of the few absolute aces with blues saxophone, and he was closely associated with the whole Chicago blues scene in the 1940s all the way into the 2000s. Well, he waxed that one for the Alligator record label on an album called I'm in the Wrong Business, which is very funny, and that one came out in 1987 when he was more than a veteran at that point. All right, the time is 9:49. I've got one more set to go, but I will tell you that there's so many ways to listen to this station, even on classic radio dial. Of course, we're at 91.3 FM, but we are also at 107.5 FM, way at the other end of the dial, as we stream off the campus of SUNY Delhi. All right, let's close out the whole show here. The set is going to be kicked off by the late, great Duane Allman and Ronnie Hawkins with Don't Tell Me Your Troubles, which I think is hilarious.

0: All right, down and out blues. Who cannot relate? And I'm not talking to you, top 1%. We had Dwayne Allman and Ronnie Hawkins together there kicking it off with Don't Tell Me Your Troubles. I love that. Yeah, tell your analyst. Nobody wants to hear it, right? So that was Sky Dog's one-of-a-kind slide skills there, teamed up with rockabilly Canadian legend Ronnie Hawkins on that country blues-flavored number that they recorded together in the year 1970. In the middle, the real deal in every way. That was Sun House with the Jinx Blues Part 1. So more masterful slide playing there, this time from the father of Delta Blues. Now, he recorded that one, it was wartime, 1942, and it happened in Robbinsville, Mississippi, and was waxed for preservation at the Library of Congress. And then let's get a little bit more dose of British blues rock there, letting the Stones close it all with a wonderfully titled track called Torn and Frayed. A country blues-flavored song was off their acclaimed double LP from 1972, which was the masterpiece that was Exile on Main Street. That was the 10th British and 13th American studio album. And you should have it in your collection. All right, please don't go anywhere. We've got In Goth We Trust with Chelsea and Dawn coming up next. And they will take you from 10 p.m. to midnight. Please don't go anywhere. Thank you so much for listening. Enjoy the rest of your evening. Nicole Bomer signing off.
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0: Good evening. Welcome to In Goth We Trust. I am Chelsea Goodwin. Dawn's in the studio around here in the other room. Maybe in later, we'll see. The artist known as Molly Molotov 666 is here in attendance. And
1: what's up?
0: And, excuse me, that second song you heard, The Witch's Swing, is from the very latest Dust Bowl Fairies album, Oh Dread. This one is not officially released on all the various media platforms until August 28th, from what I understand.

album, and I will be sharing some of this wonderful music with you as evening progresses. You could hear in that the second one I played tonight, but the first one from the album, which is Swing, a much jazzier arrangement than we've heard previously from the Dust Bowl Fairies. It's an interesting new direction, and I like it. There are also, of course, some Dust Bowl Fairy gigs coming up that I will be telling you about.

0: This computer is, of course, going to be difficult, but let's see. But I'm working on this. You want to say something while I'm doing it?
1: Yeah, so I'm Molly Molotov 666, and you can find me on Blue Sky. You can find me on Twitter. You can find me on Reddit. If you want to talk about anything goth culture, or in my case, you want to talk about Lestat or, you know, anything, Anne Rice, because that's kind of my autistic special interest right now, feel free to send me a message, and we will happily bring up your conversation or your subject on the air if you want to talk about movies, music, your own projects, if you want to, you know, plug something that you're doing. As long as it's radio-friendly-ish, you know, feel free to shoot us a message, and we will review what you want us to review. We'll talk about what you want to talk about. You know, part of the reason why I love this show is the interactive nature of it. And I'd also like to really quick give a shout out to my dude Acid, who just got out of rehab. And I just want to say, if you're listening right now, good for you. You know, I'm really proud of you, buddy. Keep up the good work.

0: ago. Go ahead if you want. I'm sorry.
1: I was finished.
0: In that case, I'm going to cue another song, and while that's playing, I'm going to find the information for you about the upcoming shows. So here is another track from Odred, and this one is called Endlessness.

0: And I have found the information that we were seeking. Actually, the Dust Bowl Fairies played tonight as part of Waterfront Wednesdays at Hudson Waterfront Park. Unfortunately, that gig has ended, but that was tonight. However, Saturday, September 5th, the Dust Bowl Fairies will be appearing with the wonderful Melora Krieger of Rasputina fame at the Troy Music Hall Courtyard in Troy, New York. That's a beautiful venue. On September 11th, which is a Friday, at 7:30, the Dust Bowl Fairies will be at the Opalka Gallery in Albany. September 24th through 26th at the Rochester Fringe Festival. And there is, I was talking briefly with a writer via Facebook this morning, and there will be an upcoming interview with Ryder and perhaps one or more of the Dust Bowl Fairies upcoming too in Goth, we trust, certainly before the official album release on August 28th. Would you prefer more Dust Bowl Fairies, or would you like to regale us with more?
1: So I do want to talk about the Vampire Lestat for a moment, because this is going to be the last time I'm going to be talking about this show for the next season is going to be the Body Snatchers storyline.
0: I thought it was, Queen of the Damned. I was going to say, and if it's the Body Snatchers, no, I'm out.
1: I know.
0: Hated that book.
1: I know, but
0: well, you know, but the audience doesn't. They don't hear our private conversations until I tell them.
1: No, it's just okay. So about Lestat, this was the last episode, episode 8 of the series, and so in the last episode, you know, as we talked about last week, Claudia showed up during a seance and put the boys to task, telling them exactly what she thought. And in this episode, Lestat's dying. He's in limbo. He's sitting at his father's table, and he's sitting before the failures. Versions of Lestat throughout the years, from childhood to his current day. And then we see a shift to Lestat witnessing all of his creations, everyone that he sired, plus his own sire. And he is proceeded to be picked apart, called a failure by the people who he made, the people who made him. He was called a failure. They voted unanimously that his entire life, everything he's ever done, has been a failure. His music, a failure. His love life, a failure. His roles as a father, failure. And as someone who's going through a divorce, as someone who's been going through my own little face with failure, I am feeling personal about this story more than ever. Meanwhile, while Lestat's going through this existential journey through his own mind, through his own life, Louis is dealing with the toxic ex of the century. And I thought mine was bad, but no, I've never dated anybody like Armand. So Armand just shows up, cuts off Louis's head, and forces his head to listen to Armand as he's doing the steps. He's reading to Louis this manifest of, these are the mistakes that I have made during the duration of our association, and I'd like for you to listen. as if he could stop him. So the head of Louis is sitting there, having to listen to this diatribe of his ex just whining and whining and whining. And it's clear by the time that Louis is begging for death that Armand has no interest.
0: Along with at least some of the audience.
1: And Armand drags out the girl who, Lestat, Louis has been hiring to play as Claudia. She's a girl, played by the same actress who plays as Claudia. She's a girl who looks just like Claudia, sounds just like Claudia. And he's coached her to do little Claudia-isms to make the performance better. And she's dragged out and tortured by Armand. Because Armand, I don't know if you guys, I don't know in the weeks that I've been ranting about this show, I do not know if I've mentioned how much I utterly hate Armand. I have hated him since the 90s. I loathe this character. The closest I ever got to liking him was when Antonio Banderas played him in the 90s. And that was the closest. And even then, he played him as a selfish word I can't say on the air. But that word is a mighty fine word, and George Carlin would sign off on it. My goodness. So we are... So then cut back to Lestat. Lestat's doing his, in his head, his final show. He's on stage performing in front of everyone he has ever killed. And there's this countdown happening. And we don't know what it's counting down to. But it's counting down quick. And he's panicking because he's on stage having, once again, this existential terror crisis of, oh my God, this is it? This is really it? Everyone I've ever loved or trusted just told me I'm a failure. But I'm standing here in front of all of you. And I'm clearly not a failure. I'm clearly fabulous. I am clearly the vampire Lestat. And none of you will ever stand to me. And he wakes up in his tour bus. And all he knows is that the final show that he was supposed to go to, he can't do it. He can't do it. And meanwhile, the vampire Gabriella Vici, she's in his face like, come on, get up and do this. And he's like, you're a monster. You're a monster. You are a monster for making me perform. I do not want to perform. I do not want to do this. And then we see the vampire Lestat in a beautiful penthouse surrounded by just pure luxury. And he monologues for a moment. And I'm not going to tell you what's in the monologue because you really need to hear it from the horse's mouth.
0: Is that the end of the horse that came out of? I thought it was the other end. Oh, well.
1: Hush you. And, he stands and looks out the window and sees that the world is in rubbish. The buildings around him are all destroyed, and it seems like he's in the only building that's standing anymore. And he says to the audience something that I'm not going to tell you the build up to it. I'm just going to tell you the punchline. I'm going to let you figure it out yourselves. He looks out at all that wreckage of all that carnage, all that smoking destruction, and he says, this is my fault. Cut to black. And that is the final episode of The Vampire Lestat. And when I tell you that I am in mourning, that first Sunday after, I was empty. Because Chelsea will tell you every single Sunday, I would run into her house, just barge in, and sit down at her table, and I would say, Vampire Lestat now? Are we doing it yet? And she'd always say, in a minute, let me have my coffee, but no! Vampire Lestat. I am empty. without that Sunday pleasure. And then it made even more so because my ex cut me off from our family Amazon Prime, so I can't even watch it when I want to anymore. So there is this emptiness that would no doubt make Anne Rice proud. Because what is more goth than falling in love with a character so profoundly that when they're gone, you feel the emptiness? And there's a whole song about this from the Vampire Lestat called The Loneliness. Can't play it on the air, though, because there are F-bombs galore. But if you get a chance, go onto YouTube. Type in The Loneliness by the Vampire Lestat. And then thank me later. Because it is so good. And that, ladies and gentlemen, is the last of the installments of the Vampire Lestat by Molly Molotov 666. Thank you for listening. It's been weeks, months, actually, and it's over. And there's that loneliness again.
0: Until next season.
1: Until next season, but I'm going to have to wait at least a year, and at worst, what if there's like another COVID that happens and we have to wait like another 2-3 years? I'm going to go mad. It increases my anxiety. I want more Lestat now. I want more Lestat yesterday. I want more Lestat every single Sunday for the rest of my life. And if I have to limit to only Sundays, I'm okay with that. Because what, I mean, he's practically my church right now, so Sunday is very apropos. I've always been obsessed with the Vampire Lestat. I've always had this weird just fetish for the man. But seeing him manifest through the body of Sam Reed, it's unreal. It's like watching a possession. This meek little Australian man suddenly grows out his hair, puts on a French accent, and panties drop all over the world. I mean, what's not to love when you see a demonic possession in real life? I'm being dramatic, but come on. It just feels like a possession. It feels like witchcraft seeing him perform. One of my favorite jokes is people saying, you know, like, it's really funny seeing the Vampire Lestat playing Sam Reed. It's very that. So, now that that's over, I'm going to go be sad for a minute. I know that Sam Reed's not listening, and I know... And you know, Anne Rice can't hear me where she is right now, but somewhere out there in this universe, if anyone who's had even a remote tangent connection to that show, to its manifestation, if you're listening to this right now, all I've got to say with all of my heart, thank you. Thank you for giving me something that meant something to me at the worst time of my life. I have never known this kind of pain before, and it was nice sitting there watching the Vampire Lestat go through it too. Through the terrible breakups, through failure, through being a failure. Whoever manifested that into the universe and brought that into my life, whoever you are, whatever you are, thank you. Because you came at just the right moment. All right. Molly Molotov 666 stepping out for a minute. I'll be right back.

last track, World Gone Wrong. You just heard some songs from the latest, not yet officially released, but I was speaking with writer Cooley of the Dust Bowl Fairies earlier today and was able to do this for you. But there's a first listen to a couple of songs from the latest Dust Bowl Fairies album, Oh Dread. You can get it through Bandcamp now, the other streaming services and so on. We'll get it on the official release on the 28th. But the Dust Bowl Fairies and Ryder and Never, well, the whole band. I mean, John B. Wooden is an amazing guitarist. I could keep going, but they never cease to surprise me, to amaze me, to keep evolving and coming up with very interesting takes on everything from spirituality to current events. And they go through a variety of musical styles and, for that matter, I happened coincidentally to appear in a couple of their videos. Dawn was in the last one as well. That would be the one to Fairy Underground. But we will continue on with some more music, older music, from the Dust Bowl Fairies. Perchance, Molly Molotov will have some more things to say. We'll see how the night evolves.

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0: So, after hearing some music from the very, very latest Dust Bowl Fairies album, O Dread, we heard some from a I want to say 2019, 2020. I'm looking for a copyright date here. Play Garden, the Dust Bowl Fairies album that was made at the height of the quarantine and all that. We heard Vampire Tango, Sirens, Serpentine Samba, Cyanide Hotel, Ibex, Polyester, Forest of Breath, Pandemic Tango, and lastly, Candy Store, a little song about arson and mayhem and merriment.
1: These are a few of my favorite things. Just a quick reminder, I'm Molly Molotov 666, and you can find me everywhere on social media. If you've got something to say, you've got project to pitch to us, whatever, feel free to swing by on my socials and ask your questions, say your concerns, give your thoughts, whatever you want to do. It's been a pretty quiet night. It seems our usual spooks and goblins seem to have found other activities and have not been pestering me as much as I like. So we're just waiting for y'all to come say hello. Just waiting. Although I would like to say really quick that if you're on social media on YouTube or the TikToks, feel free to look me up also as Tater the Hobo. I've been making content in regards to giving advice to people who are down in their luck, because what better place to get advice than, about your life than someone who'd already ruined their own? So feel free to go look me up over there as well. That's Tater the Hobo. Oh, it seems we have a message from Reddit. This is from Samurai. I can't say his name, actually, because it's a dirty pun, and this is the radio. A little too graphic, but you know who you are. He is asking me directly, what do you think another season of the Vampire Lestat would look like if they were to go, that route? I thought about that a little bit more than I should. Maybe a little too much. And I really love the meditations on Lestat and his failed relationships, not only with Louis, but in general, because like myself, everyone that Lestat comes into contact with tends to kind of regret it afterwards.
0: Bah! The vampire Lestat lays with his mother.
1: I'm still dying. It still kills me. The way that Malloy delivered that line was so scrum-diddly-umptious. I absolutely love it, and I love everything about that show. But yeah, I would love to see more music, first and foremost. Above all things, Mr. Samurai, we will need more music from the Vampire Lestat. I need another album. I'm going to be so mad if they do this whole tour thing with the Vampire Lestat, where he's doing all these rounds in his character. I'm going to be so mad if this is the only album they drop. because I'm already emotionally invested. I'm past the point of emotional investment. I am ready to put a ring on it. Give me another album. I don't care how many books we do in that world. I want another Vampire List Dad album. I kind of need one because that last album was banger after banger after banger after banger. There are no skips on that album. Well, except for maybe Dancing With Myself, because it's really hard to cover Billy. Like, come on. I mean, you know, even the Vampire List Dad struggles with that. But, I mean, it's also a really, really, really high bar to hit. Hope that answers your question. Yeah, just music, music, music. I want more Lestat music. In fact, if we could just have, okay, hear me out. I'm pitching this right now officially. Anyone out there in the universe who's listening, who can make this happen, please make this freaking happen. I want to see Spinal Tap, but the Vampire Lestat.
0: There's a difference.
1: Shut up! You're just trolling me. So, yeah, I hope that answers your question. Also, someone is asking right now, who's my favorite goth wrestler? It's currently wrestling right now, and I would have said Abaddon, but she's out right now. So, Darby Allin, and I'm not just saying that because I met him years ago and he was wicked cool. What about you, Chelsea? Who's your current goth wrestling icon?
0: I've been out of the loop long enough. It's a little hard for me to say for sure.
1: That makes sense.
0: I mean, I like the gothic reincarnation, if you will, of Rhea Ripley. I mean, I know she throws potatoes. I know she's not the most talented talent on the roster, but I like her attitude. I like her goth self-reinvention.
1: Yeah. The China 2.0 thing is really, really hot for me.
0: Yeah, there you go.
1: Yeah. Or Thunder Rosa. I'm going to count her as goth because she does that Day of the Dead look where she does the candy skull makeup, and that's so, like, Latina goth.
0: I totally agree. I'll take that one as well as a perfectly valid one.
1: Yeah. No, I definitely dig Thunder Rosa and everything she does. She is such a baddie in every sense of the word. I love those high-flying luchadore baddies. Give me more of that. Just give me, you know, bad women on the top rope doing frog splashes for the rest of my life, and that'll be a life well-lived, you know? Although you're talking about potatoes. At risk of sounding like a Paul Heyman girly, and I say that ironically as a trans dude, I think that some of the best wrestlers of all times have thrown potatoes, and it doesn't take away from the fact that they're goats. The biggest goat that I can think of that comes to mind of like a freaking full on potato launcher would be New Jack from ECW. The guy threw more potatoes than I can count. I almost booked him for a convention that we were going to be a part of, and then he died before I could book him. I was already in the talks to getting him, and I was like this close, and then he had a heart attack. Or another one is Ric Flair. Ric Flair is notorious for throwing potatoes, but he's still one of the best of all time.
0: Whoa.
1: Woo! You can't go wrong, you know, because to be the man, you've got to beat the man. Although, some of my favorite wrestlers of all time have had some goth flair, but my favorite isn't even a wrestler. He's a mic man. I got to give it to Paul Bearer. Of goth icons in wrestling, Paul Bearer is the goth icon. He is the man. And because he's so goth, he could be dead, and I can still call him the man in present tense, because, like, I feel like dying was part of his shtick. you know, I can dig it. You know, or Bam Bam Bigelow, another potato thrower that's a goth guy. What is it with these goth dudes that throw potatoes? Do we count Kane as goth?
0: Well, I assume that we would count The Undertaker.
1: Yeah, he goes without saying.
0: And since Kane is his brother in destruction, I'd say, and since they were both supposedly sons of Paul Bearer, I'll count it. Yeah, I'll count Kane.
1: Yeah, okay. Yeah, I'll give it that. I'll let Kane have it all, though. Glenn Jacobs, Kane's alter ego, his real life persona, is about as non-goth as they get. He's a politician out of Florida. How do you go from wrestling to politics? I still don't understand that pipeline, because I saw it with Jesse Ventura. That was the first time I ever seen that firsthand. And now I'm seeing, like, The Rock's talking about running for president at some point, and I'm like, what is...
0: That would be interesting.
1: I don't even know what to say, because, like, the last time a politician became president, it didn't work so well for our country, you know? I mean, that last time a performer became a politician, I mean. You know, that last... Like, Reagan. Let's look at Reagan. Not even talking about the obvious, you know, orange man in the room. We can just go right to Reagan and remember his war on homosexuals and trans folks. You know, we can talk about Jesse Ventura and his obsession with conspiracy theories, which at the time I dug because he was part of the Prison Planet pipeline. And I was super into that for a minute, but not for, like, the obsessive weird, like, Alex Jones stuff, but more for... You know, okay, they're talking about real things that actually did happen at some points, and then they throw in these random conspiracy theories, but then, you know, they are talking about, like, CERN, they're talking about HARP, they're talking about MKUltra. And I find these subjects so fascinating. But then they start talking about FEMA camps being concentration camps and killing people, and they start, and then I didn't believe that for the longest time, but then modern day politics has got me looking back at that, like, wow. I guess a broken clock can be right twice a day. You know, it's weird because it's like Jesse Ventura opened up my eyes to so much conspiracy theory. And I'm like, that's not a good politician, though. No, I was waiting for Hulk Hogan. I was waiting for Hulk Hogan to throw his hat in the ring and be like, hey, I'm going to be president. Real American bull crap. Had to censor myself for a minute because those four-letter words just want to pop out whenever I think of the Hulk. I used to love him. I had his posters on my walls. I took my vitamins, ate my Wheaties.
0: I'm a Rowdy Roddy Piper fan.
1: Now, in retrospect...
0: I think that says a lot about how I felt about the Hulk.
1: In retrospect, I'm with you there. At the time, I slept on him. I slept on Rowdy Roddy Piper. He reminded me of any of my uncles. He was a big, loud Celtic dude. I knew too many of them to be impressed. But then as an adult, I'm like, I get you. I get it. For sure.
0: I'm here to do two things. Kick ass and chew bubble gum. And I'm fresh out of bubble gum.
1: Oh, my gosh. I love wrestlers that have those lines that drop that you just quote forever. And that's one of them. That one and Animal from... Oh, what's his name? Hawk and Animal. They were a tag team group. Cannot remember their names now.
0: Were they Demolition?
1: Yes. And Animal had this line that has killed me for the last 30 years, and I still quote it almost weekly. Well, Mikey Cole, you think they're cool, like the other side of the pillow. And that just stuck with me, because I was a little kid hearing that, and I just thought that was some of the coolest, baddest stuff I ever heard. Like, man, that's kind of scary. If a dude said that to me in my face, I'd be like, holy crap, I'm scared. I loved it. I loved him for it. I loved those wrestlers that scared the crap out of me as a kid. Mankind was a big one, and he's goth as heck. Like, that is one goth dude. All of his characters have this dark energy. Even Dude Love, Dude Love's whole thing is bang bang. His whole thing is the finger guns. Excuse me, that's dumb.
0: Cactus Jack had the finger guns. Bang bang.
1: That's it. And it's like all of these characters he had were so.
0: Dude Love had the tie-dyed thing.
1: Yeah. And then Mankind had Sacco. I love everything that Mick Foley stands for as a person. He's my favorite.
0: And don't forget that originally it was Cactus Jack Manson because they were playing on that.
1: Yeah.
0: Look, I don't know what's wrong with you. I don't know if it's homicidal, suicidal, or what it is, but you ought to make an appointment with Dr. Goldfarb or Dr. Greenberg. Either one. Lou Albano's interview, first interview with Cactus Jack Manson.
1: Yeah. Lou Albano.
0: Either one.
1: He's a funny one, too. I loved his, was it Rock and Roll Connection? With
0: Cyndi Lauper.
1: That was bad. That was so hardcore. I loved it. I love when wrestling takes real-life celebrities and brings them in. I know that's a big controversial subject because WCW, particularly in the 90s, really abused that and brought in, the craziest celebrities that made no sense and then gave them titles. But I love it.
0: Like who?
1: Oh, the weirdest one was David Arquette. So WCW circa 1999-ish, around that time, there was a movie that came out that was called... Down to Rumble, it was a stupid movie. It was a buddy comedy about two lifelong wrestling fans that also work in sanitation cleaning out porta potties. And they're just two hapless losers that get tied up to the lives of their favorite professional wrestler. And it had a bunch of series of just real life wrestlers in it and a few actors too. And the craziest thing was booking thought it'd be this fabulous idea to take one of the stars of that movie, David Arquette, and turn him into a real wrestler. And you can't see the quotations on my fingers right now, ladies and gentlemen, everyone in between, but my goodness, that was one of the dumbest storylines I've ever seen, because they gave him a title. They didn't even give Mike Tyson a title when he showed up randomly. You know, that when they had, you know, when WWE... when it was WWF, had Mr. T on it. They didn't even give Mr. T a title. It's madcap to give a non-professional a title. It is insane to me. Because you've got all these people, like Chris Candido at the time, that was like a lifelong, you know, worker that was doing the work, that was putting in the effort, that had the body, had the attitude, had the mic work. He was there. He was in it to win it. And who did they give that title to? Not Chris Candido. He died without one. That's insane to me. David Arquette, meanwhile, has like two titles from WCW. Why? They didn't even give Donald Trump a freaking title when he was on WWE. Like, it makes no sense to me. And by the way, I want to just shout out, for talking about goth wrestlers, I want to talk about every single last of the Samoans. There is not one Samoan. I feel like as goth people, we just have to just accept the fact that just Samoans are just inherently there. They are the most goth representing people I've ever seen. Because every single one of their characters in wrestling are always the darkest, most badass dudes. Like, look me in the face and tell me Rikishi was not 100% goth.
0: My favorite Rikishi moment was when he gave Pete Rose the stink face. So I don't know if I can... I had the pleasure of meeting Rikishi, and
1: I love Rikishi.
0: He's a very, very funny dude.
1: I got to meet the Headbangers, and excuse me, not the Headbangers. It was the Rock's uncles. I forgot the name of the group, but there are these two Samoan dudes that are just these giant Samoan dudes. And I remember being a little kid seeing them, meeting them at a wrestling event. I made eye contact with one of them, I forgot which one, but he was this really big dude. I made eye contact with him, and he just roared in my face, leans down, just roars in my face, and I just start giggling. And he looks down at me and says, "Oh, you're going to be a problem, aren't you, kid?" He had no idea. Oh, Lord, he had no idea. It's like, you know, can't try to yell at me like that. Come on. Come on. Like, please. I love the attempt. I do. That's goth kids for you. Goth kids for you. You could try to bully us. We'll just look at you and just giggle.
0: While we're talking about goth wrestlers, one that I was very sorry that I thought we lost way too young, but can we give it? I would put high on my list of the best of the specifically, you know, dark goth wrestling characters, Bray the Fiend Wyatt.
1: He
0: was one of the. If he had lived longer, if he had gotten the kind of push, he could have been the next legend, like at the level of The Undertaker, or maybe even a little beyond that.
1: I literally named my youngest kid Abigail.
0: After Sister Abigail?
1: Like, I kid you not.
0: From the Firefly Funhouse?
1: The only reason why I got away with that is because my partner at the time did not know that was a wrestling thing. I kept swearing, "Oh, no, it's just a name I thought was pretty." No, no, no, no, no. I was lying through my teeth because I knew that if she thought that I was excited about a wrestling name, she would take it away from me because my Abby was this close to being Mickey Foley. I kid you not. Because I wanted babies with wrestling names. And the first, my oldest kid, my partner at the time, was like, "No, no wrestling names for your baby." And I'm like, "But I want wrestling names for my baby." Nope. It's like, "But I want to name him Piper." Nope.
0: If we're going to have The Rock running for president, I want Mick Foley for Veep.
1: Hands down, no doubt about it. But I would skip The Rock altogether and just go right to Foley being president. I would vote for Foley. Foley's the only wrestler I know. He's the only guy I know that have had multiple concussions that I would still trust to be president. Mick Foley's one of the coolest guys who's ever lived. In, like, of all the celebrities that I've met, the one that made me the most excited to meet, the one that made me effervescent, was Mick Foley. So just picture it, guys. It was a few years back. I just had two wisdom teeth removed. And then I realized that I had completely forgotten that I had a meet and greet in an hour. So I get a taxi to go from Somerville, Massachusetts, all the way to Lynn, Massachusetts. And I barely make it in time. And that's a long trip, by the way, if you don't know. I show up. I've got cotton balls in my face. I'm puffed out like a chipmunk. I walk up to the table. It's my time. When it's my turn, I pull out these bloody cotton balls out of my mouth right in front of Mick Foley. And I just say, "Yeah, I just had two teeth removed not even an hour ago." And he just looks at me and goes, "That is hardcore." And that was one of the greatest moments of my life. And the hardcore champion of the world called me hardcore. Because he's like, "You're not crying. You're not upset. You're not worked up." I'm like, "No, dude, when I was a kid, I saw you snort your own tooth. Like, I'm not going to whine because I got some pain medicine and got a tooth removed when you got it the old-fashioned way. You take a potato to the face, lose a tooth, and snort that some right up your nose. Yeah, I'm going to show up here with teeth missing, and I'm not going to cry about it because you're Mick God-dang Foley." And he's like, "That is hardcore." Greatest moment of my life. Greatest moment of my life. I still think about that. If your happiest memory is the thing that makes you fly, like in Peter Pan, that would be the moment. That would be like my liftoff, like that moment. Oh, looks like we're at our 5-minute mark. That's me hijacking the conversation about Mick Foley yet again. On my bingo card, Mick Foley and Lestat are fighting over the center square. Those two. They're my favorite things in the world. Yeah, so we're down to our last 5 minutes. And I hate when you get to that last 5 minutes and you're just like, well, what do I say now? My goodness, now that I've noticed that the time is near, we're about to reach our final curtain. And I'm thinking to myself, well, what do we say now? What do you think, Chelsea? What should we talk about now while we're wrapping up? Or are you, oh, she's got that look. I know what's about to happen. You're going to put on a song, aren't you?
0: Am I?
1: Oh, I don't know. Usually you make that face like you're about to put something on. I said something that triggered the, what's it called? The Rolodex of music in your head.
0: I don't know if I'd go that far, but I was going to, yes, put a song on.
1: I knew it. You made the face. Chelsea makes a very specific face when I trigger a memory or a thought that I can just see, oh, I have a song for this. That's her special interest.

0: So, from the album When the Wolves Return, one of my favorite albums by one of my favorite bands, Ego Likeness, we can go out on that one. I had a couple of quick thoughts since Molly Molotov brought up the wrestling thing. One of my, before your time probably, favorite goth or goth-related wrestlers would have been the Wolfman.
1: I don't know him.
0: Yeah, for a while, Fred Vlassie had a werewolf that was actually wheeled up to the ring in a cage called the Wolfman.
1: Oh, that sounds fun.
0: He was fun. And the one I'm trying to remember the name of, who was the one in the long black Victorian dress with the axe that they wheeled up to the cage on Glow that was the... She has the mind of a child. You know the one I mean.
1: Yeah.
0: She was awesome. I can't remember her name, like Dementia or something like that.
1: Yeah, it was something like Dementia. It was a great, fabulous name. I just remember being like, ooh, I feel the punch.
0: Everything about that act was just so awesome.
1: Oh, yeah. Or Daphne. Does anybody remember Daphne? She wasn't around for very long, but she was a goth girl that ended up getting a really severe concussion and had to leave early. But I think that any goth adjacent wrestling fan should go Google Daphne right now, because she's definitely worth it. And this Wolfman that Chelsea mentioned, like, he looks pretty cool. I'm going to go watch some matches with him later.
0: You got a picture?
1: I do. I have a photo up. I did in here. Let me get back on there. But, yeah, no, he looked cool.
0: He was awesome. I have no idea why he was only around for a couple of years, and he just missed being included in the first WrestleMania and making the, like...
1: Hungarian.
0: Yeah.
1: He's a big old dude. He had that Bray Wyatt energy. He had that, what was his name? That one wrestler he was, Oh, it's gonna haunt me. I'm gonna remember it tomorrow. Watch. I'm gonna get on the show in the first.
0: And the other one I wanted to ask you, because I can't remember, who was the one with Viscera and Gangrel that was the goth girl that was like their valet? Because she was so awesome, and I can't remember her name right now.
1: Oh! My sad little brain cannot remember, but I can see her so visually.
0: Yeah, I can see her face and everything about it. I just
1: can't remember her name. Viscera. Now that was a great goth wrestler. Or Midian. Do we remember Midian? I love Naked Midian. I thought Naked Midian was my favorite version of Midian for sure.
0: Agreed. But in any event, we are out of time, and Goth We Trust will return tomorrow at 10. Same bat time, same bat station. Until then, wishing everybody safe travels and pleasant screams.
1: Good night.

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0: courage of God. And on a ship and yes, get off and...
1: I, poor father, come!

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Today is August the 13th, the year 2026. I'm your host, Mike B., and this is Early Morning Blues. We started off today's show with I Woke Up With the Blues, and that was done by the legendary blues band. For the next hour, I'll be playing some of the finest rhythm and blues in the Catskill Mountains. 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

Good morning, and thank you for tuning in to Early Morning Blues with me, your host, Mike B. Black Joe Lewis and the Honey Bear started that set with I'm Gonna Leave You. Janiva Magnus did Fool Me Again. And from the Wood Brothers, we heard Happiness Jones. Up next, we're gonna turn back the dial a little bit for some old

That was Otis Redding with I've Been Loving You Too Long. The Queen of Soul, Aretha Franklin, did Today I Sing the Blues. And Sam Cooke was at the top of the set with Somebody Ease My Troubling Mind. The time is now 8:30 a.m., and that could only mean it's time once again to spotlight New Blues on WIOX Community Radio Catskills.

Erica Beyer and Kirk Fletcher started off that new blues set with the 2026 single Cold Cold Feeling. From the 2026 album We Share the Same Sky, Andrew Dykes, the blues man, did Look in the Mirror, Blues Don't Lie. And we wrapped up that new blues set with Grocery Store, and that's from the Alex Opal outfit and Acantha Lang. I'm Mike B., and this is Early Morning Blues.

Yeah, that was Kate Taylor with Stop the Wedding. Next was Guitar Slim with Well, I Done Got Over It. And Sean Murphy started the set with the blues classic, Need Your Love So Bad. We're closing in on the end of, the first hour of today's show. So let's finish it up with the one by Shamika Copeland doing Married to the Blues.

0: Well, that does it for me. Thank you so much for tuning in this morning. I'm Mike B, and you've been listening to Early Morning Blues. Coming up at the top of the hour, 9 o'clock, I'll be switching gears for 3 hours of rock and roll stew. So if you must leave, well, thank you again, and have a great day.
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Good morning. I'm Mike B, and this is Rock and Roll Stew. Today is August 13th. Man, we are halfway, well, just about halfway through the month of August. The time, 9:06 a.m. We started today's show with Lonesome Loser, done by the Little River Band. You know, once again, I have to tell you, today's show is jam-packed with some of the finest rock, rhythm and blues, country, and a whole lot more. So please stick around because we're going to get you moving and grooving only on WIOX Community Radio Catskills, 91.3 FM, MTC Channel 20, on the campus of SUNY Delhi at 107.5 FM, and on any internet-connected device.

Redbone started that set off. Hey, you never know when there's going to be an extra drum beat. Redbone started that set with Only You and Rock and Roll. And that was from the album Beaded Dreams Through Turquoise Eyes. That's a beautiful title. That was followed by the 2026 album title track, 365 Flavors by the California Honey Drops. Next was Chuck Berry from his Definitive Collection box set. We checked out I'm Talking About You. And the Kentucky Headhunters finished off that first set with Dixie Fried. Well, good morning to you, and thank you so much for starting your morning with me. I'm Mike B, and this is Rock and Roll Stew. And I have a feeling this next song is gonna get you clapping.

At the top of the set from their self-titled album, T-Bird and the Breaks, we heard Walking in These Boots. That was followed by Joe Tex doing I Gotcha. From the forthcoming album Down Here from Eddie 9V, we checked out the new single, Blowing Up, and that album has a release date of November 6th. And NXS wrapped up the set with What You Need. Up next is a song that I came across while watching a movie recently. Let me set the scene for you. So it takes place in New York City, where the film follows several separate groups of people over the course of one chaotic day. Well, that sounds like a typical day in New York City to me.

From the Person to Person movie soundtrack, we heard What You Need, and that was done by the Gospel Ensemble. Next was Tim Ryan with Ease My Troubled Mind. Graham Parker and The Rumor did Hold Back the Night. And from his first studio album, Greetings from Asbury Park, Bruce Springsteen asked, does this bus stop at 82nd Street? Today is August 13th, and we are just 4 days away from the 138th Delaware County Fair. So to start this next set is Due West with County Fair.

Yes, the Delaware County Fair is starting in 4 days, August 17th through the 22nd. To find out more about the fair and events and anything else going on, please visit DelawareCountyFair.org. And of course, they're on all the social media sites. We started that set with Due West singing about the county fair. Marsha Bull did the sideshow song, The Tattooed Lady and the Alligator Man. That was followed by Tractor Pull by Jonathan Bird and the Pickup Cowboys. And to wrap up that set was the Junior Gordon Band with County Fair. I'm Mike B, and this is Rock and Roll Stew.

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That was American Aquarium with Wichita Falls. From the album Beer With My Friends, Jenna Kramer did Pop That Bottle. We then heard Rock and Roll Woman, done by the Buffalo Springfield. And Nick Lowe was at the top of the set with Half Boy, Half Man. And it is 10:15. We are a quarter past the hour, so that means it must be time for some Bobby Darin.

Yeah, from the 1960 LP for teenagers only, Bobby Darin did Pity Miss Kitty. That was followed by Brenda Lee with Little Jonah. Next was Bobby Freeman with Come On and Swim. And from the Anthology 1 box set, we heard Take 5 of Leave My Kitten Alone. It was 66 years ago yesterday that Pete Best joined the Beatles before they started their residency in Hamburg, Germany. Man, 66 years ago. I'm Mike B., and this is Rock and Roll Stew on WIOX Community Radio, Community Radio Catskills, 91.3 FM, MTC Channel 20, on the campus of SUNY Delhi at 107.5 FM, and on any internet-connected device at WIOXradio.org. And while I play this next set, I'm going to get my tongue untied.

The Brothers Osborne were at the top of the set with 21 Summer. We then heard the album title track, Blue Sky Mine, and that was from Midnight Oil. And from Led Zeppelin's In Through the Outdoor LP, we checked out Fool in the Rain. And while I'm mentioning Blue Sky Mine and Summer and Fool in the Rain, that's always a good way to get to the forecast. So for the remainder of today, we are looking at partly sunny skies with a high of 73. For the kickoff to the weekend Friday, well, it looks like it's going to be pretty much the same thing. Partly sunny skies, a high of 72. Saturday's looking really good. Mostly sunny skies, a high of 74. And rounding out the weekend for Sunday, there is a 65% chance of rain with a high of 70 degrees.

That, of course, was Neil Young with Staying Power. From their album Shake the Roots, Tyler Bryan and the Shakedown did Tennessee. Next was ELO with Showdown. Then NRBQ started the set with Hot Biscuits and Sweet Marie. Did you know it was on this day, August 13th, 1994, that started or kicked off the first full day of music at Woodstock 94? Billed as two more days of peace and music, the event commemorated the 25th anniversary of the legendary concert in 1969. Once again, more than 350,000 fans traveled to Socrates, New York, where they enjoyed sets by Joe Cocker, the Cranberries, Green Day, and Melissa Etheridge, and a whole lot more. The list is too long for me to go on. I don't have that much time. So, in this next set, we will hear from a few of those artists that I just mentioned.

Yeah, we started that Woodstock 94 set with Bye Bye Blackbird, done by Joe Cocker. Next were the Cranberries with Just My Imagination. Green Day went on holiday, and we finished that Woodstock 94 set with an awesome, awesome version of Piece of My Heart, done by Melissa Etheridge. 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

Buddy Holly started that set with "You're So Square, Baby, I Don't Care." Next was "Mississippi Kisses" from the deluxe edition album "Coming Home" by Leon Bridges. That was followed by "The Empty Hearts" with, well, "Look at You." And Leslie, "It's My Party, I'll Cry If I Want to" Gore did "Hey Now." In this next set, we'll hear from, now, you know, I try to expose the audience, you guys, to all sorts of new music. Well, this guy is not new, Feargal Sharkey. We're going to hear from Feargal in this set, Southside Johnny and the Asbury Jukes. But first, we're going to check out one from Tom Petty's Southern Accents album.

From the Southern Accents album, we heard Make It Better, Forget About Me from Tom Petty and the Heartbreakers. Next was Fear Gal Sharkey with You Little Thief. Now, Fear Gal wasn't just a singer. He was also an environmentalist from Derry, Northern Ireland. He also was the lead singer for the punk band The Undertones in the 70s and 80s. Later in the 80s, he became a solo artist, and that went into the 90s. And Southside Johnny and the Asbury Jukes wrapped up that set with This Time It's For Real. And the time is for real, man. I am fast approaching the end of my show. So I still have quite a bit more music to get to. So let's start this next set with The Record Company.

That was 1 week from Bare Naked Ladies, and the record company did feel so good. Coming up at the top of the hour is Democracy Now!, so please stay tuned for that. I have time for just one more set, maybe two, so let's get back to the music.

Well, that does it for me. I'm Mike B., and this has been Rock and Roll Stew. Thank you for allowing me once again to share my love of music with you today. I hope today's show made you smile. Maybe, just maybe, you even sang along to a song or two. And if I did that for you, well, that just made my day. I'll be back here in 2 weeks, starting at 8 a.m. Until next time we're together, I ask you once again that we respect one another, be kind to each other, and most importantly, to please put love in your heart. Enjoy the rest of your day. Have a great weekend. Peace and love. Peace and love. Peace and love.

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So here we are at WIOX Community Radio Catskills, and you just heard My Funny Valentine by Ella Fitzgerald, and before that, Salif Keita with Yamore featuring Cesaria Evora. And next up is the new installment of Radio Parabol. 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

0: Hello, dear listeners. Sometimes something happens at Radio Parabole that even takes us by surprise. In the last broadcast, Marlene Dietrich suddenly walked in. No one knew she was coming. Not Hypo, not Madame Whiplash. And to be honest, neither did I. That's the strange thing about this place. Some voices seem to know that we're here. Tonight, someone like that is coming again. A man who spoke sentences that traveled around the world, but rarely took root. He became famous, quoted, simplified, but was he ever listened to? Marshall McLuhan. And if you think you don't know him, then you're probably already proving him right.
1: I recently heard from a media professor that you shouldn't change topics too often in a podcast.
2: What a pathetic lack of trust in the listener.
1: Otherwise, people will lose track of the conversation.
2: Only those who don't have a clue themselves lose track.
1: We're not online yet, are we?
2: No.
1: Are you sure about that? Do you think the listeners heard that?
2: That's an interesting question.
1: There aren't any comments yet, either.
2: Maybe they are listening without responding. Or maybe someone's already listening on our behalf.
1: Does that even exist? By whom?
2: That's never clear.
3: You're underestimating the medium.
1: There he is.
2: Welcome. You seem less surprised than Marlene Dietrich.
3: I knew this place existed.
1: How so?
3: When media change, small deviations arise. Noise, patterns. I've been seeing them for years. I knew there had to be a place somewhere where signals converge. And where no one even wonders anymore what happens to those signals.
2: May I ask you something?
3: You're already doing it.
2: You became world famous. Your statements are still being repeated. But did anyone ever really listen to you?
3: No.
1: No?
3: People like to repeat what they don't understand.
2: Your most famous statement, the medium is the message.
3: When a new medium emerges, it's not just communication that changes. People change. A medium rearranges the senses. It's not what we say that matters, but what we speak through.
1: You also said that technology amputates our senses.
3: Every technology extends something, and at the same time weakens something else. The telephone extends the voice, but weakens listening. The screen extends vision, but weakens depth perception. The internet extends memory, but weakens recollection.
1: So we're losing listening, deep reading, touch, attention, memory?
2: That doesn't sound like progress, but like a silent operation.
3: Progress is rarely painless, it's just that people often realize it too late.
1: If we are helping to amputate our senses like this, should we stop this podcast?
2: No, then we'll just amputate faster.
3: Awareness is the only antidote, but awareness doesn't spread easily.
2: Speaking of amputations, I have a whiplash.
3: What is whiplash?
2: A sudden movement the body isn't prepared for.
3: That sounds like television.
1: How did you actually get that whiplash?
2: I was correcting someone who thought history was linear. He put me on a mechanical bull to prove it. The bull had other ideas. The rest is anatomy. You predicted a global village?
3: Electronic media are turning the world into a village.
1: That's happened, but the village is screaming.
3: A village is never quiet. It's just used to be smaller.
2: What do you think of our times?
3: You don't live with technology, you live in it. Your devices aren't tools, they are the environment.
1: Like air?
3: Exactly. And just as invisible to those who live in it.
1: So the medium is still the message.
3: That was the first phase.
2: And the second?
3: When everyone becomes a medium themselves.
1: That might explain why everyone is talking and no one is listening. But everyone is heard, right?
3: No. You are being measured.
2: Do you mean likes?
3: Emotions in quantifiable form.
1: So attention has become numbers?
3: Numbers have become attention. What you feel is first recorded and only then felt.
1: But isn't that just communication?
3: It resembles communication, but it is conditioning. You think you're reacting, but you're being provoked.
2: By whom?
3: By patterns you don't see, but let's see you.
1: Algorithms.
3: You give it a name so it feels less strange.
2: But don't we choose for ourselves what we see?
3: You choose from what has already been chosen. And over time you choose.
1: That sounds like a bubble.
3: An echo is not a space. It's a repetition that masquerades as the world.
2: And what about the truth?
3: Information multiplies faster than meaning. Truth doesn't lose, it drowns.
1: So we know more than ever and understand less?
3: You understand just enough to keep watching.
2: That sounds contrived.
3: But not by anyone, by the media itself. Every medium seeks maximum engagement. Not truth, not peace, not understanding.
1: And what does that do to our consciousness?
3: It fragments it. You no longer live in a single world, but in thousands of tiny realities that don't touch one another.
2: And what, then, is still real?
3: That which offers resistance. And that's the problem. Not that I was wrong, but that being proven right has no effect. You now live within my theory, but you don't use it. And that might just be the medium. And pay attention to what happens next. When a medium becomes all-encompassing, someone always appears who wants to warn against it. I suspect you have a visitor soon, someone who understood what happens when language itself becomes a medium. He didn't call it a global village, he called it something else.
0: Marshall McLuhan died in 1980. He didn't live to see the internet, but the internet proved him right after all. He said that media are not tools, but environments. And perhaps you didn't just hear that a moment ago, you experienced it.

and the way in which reality is slowly being rewritten. His name, George Orwell. But whether he's proven right is never the question here. Good day, dear listeners.

And there's a nice little cliffhanger here with Radio Tarabó. And so this reminds me of something. The actual title of this piece was Are You Scrolling or Are You Being Scrolled? And that reminds me of this.

0: Yes, sir. Would you show me some sports jackets, please?
1: And I won't personally, sir, but I'll summon our senior assistant to attend to your wishes. Mr. Granger, are you free?
2: Are you being served? That's the question. Oh, my gosh. I'm getting all sentimental today because summer is so beautiful right now, and we know it doesn't last. Just like rotary phones, not everyone knows what rotary phones even are anymore. Morris Smiley, rotary phone.

You just heard Santana and Eric Clapton, The Calling. Vocals on that are Tony Lindsay and Jeannie Tracy. And next up is a lesser-known song of Stevie Wonder, The Secret Life of Plants.

Oh, baby, I'm a fool. Melody Gardot. And here's just the two of us, Cyril and May.

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I still owe you a forecast, and it's beautiful, so I'm happy to do this. Today, it's mostly sunny with a high near 77, calm, wind becoming northwest, 5 to 7 miles per hour in the morning. Tonight, partly cloudy with a low around 53, calm wind. Friday, sunny with a high near 77, calm wind becoming northwest around 5 miles per hour in the afternoon. Friday night, mostly clear with a low around 50, calm wind. Saturday, sunny with a high near 76, light north wind. Saturday night, partly cloudy with a low around 52. Sunday, a chance of showers, then showers likely and possibly a thunderstorm after 2 p.m. Partly sunny with a high near 77. Chance of precipitation is 60%. Sunday night, showers likely, possibly a thunderstorm before 2 a.m. Then a chance of showers, mostly cloudy with a low around 61. Chance of precipitation 70%. And then it's looking up. Beautiful, beautiful week ahead. All right. And so I'm going to leave you with this beauty, which is Diego Figueredo and Cyril Aimé. Chega de Saudade, or Saudade, not sure how that's pronounced. Normal blues, no more blues.

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Another opening, another show. This is Various Voices with Rosina. Hope you're enjoying the beautiful day today. I'm going to go back in time before any of us were born, I think. 1940. We weren't in the war, but Europe, the war was raging. The Metropolitan Opera had a wonderful French singer. Her name was Lily Pons. And they presented La Fille du Régiment by Donizetti, the daughter of the regiment. And I happen to have that recording. It's pretty good, occasional glitzes, and I'm going to play it for you today. And when we get to the last act, I think you will be affected or impacted by it. So, La Fille du Régiment by Donizetti, starring Lily Pons, Raoul Jobin, Salvatore Baccoloni, and Ida Petrina.

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0: You're listening to Various Voices with Rosina, and today we're presenting a live recording from the Metropolitan Opera. The recording was in 1940. I'm looking for the date, but it featured Lily Pons as the soprano. If you're into this type of music, Lily Pons was a very petite, young, well, petite woman from France with a voice that was absolutely remarkable. And the daughter of the regiment, the story goes, I'm going to bore you, but the Tyrolean Mountains around 1805, on their way to Austria, the terrified Marquis of Birkenfeld and her butler Hortensius have paused in their journey because they have found the French army blocking their way. The Marquis hears from the villagers that the French troops have at last retreated. Sulpice, the sergeant of the 21st Regiment, is joined by Marie. That's Lily Pons. The mascot, or daughter of the regiment, which adopted her as an orphan child. When Sulpice questions her about a young man she has been seen with, she explains that he is a local Tyrolean who, though an enemy, once saved her life. Troops of the 21st arrive with a prisoner, this same Tyrolean Antonio, who says he's been looking for Marie. She steps in to save him, and while he toasts his new friends, Marie sings the regimental song. Tonio is ordered to follow the soldiers when they leave for roll call. Then comes Act Two, which we also heard. Tonio escapes from the soldiers and returns to declare his love for Marie. Sulpice surprises them and tells Tonio that she can only marry a soldier from the 21st Regiment. The Marquis of Birkenfeld asks Sulpice for an escort to return her to her castle. When he hears the name Birkenfeld, Sulpice remembers a letter he discovered near the young Marie when she was found. The Marquis soon admits that she knew the girl's father and says that Marie is the long-lost daughter of her sister. The child had been left in the care of the Marquis, but was lost on a battlefield. Shocked by the girl's rough manners, the Marquis is determined to take her niece to her castle and to give her a proper education. Tonio has enlisted so that he can marry Marie, but she has to leave both her regiment and the man she loves. And that's what we just heard. I just want to give you a little bit of information. I'm trying to remember his name, but the last time I've seen this twice at the Met, and in the second act, Tonio sings a song that has, I think it's seven high C's. There is a tenor by the name of Javier Camarena. And before I went to see this production with Javier Camarena, the New York Times did a feature on him because the opera had opened at the Met the week before. This aria, as I said, has, I think, nine high C's. Well, he also did an encore. And the headline of that article in the New York Times about Javier Camarena was 18 high C's. It was superb. When I saw it, he did the same thing. He was awesome. Anyhow. Okay, on to Act Three. The Marquis has arranged a marriage between Marie and the nephew of the Duchess of Krakenthorpe. Sulpice has joined the Marquis at the Birkenfield Castle, recovering from an injury and supposed to help her with her plans. The Marquis gives Marie a singing lesson, accompanying her at the piano. Encouraged by Sulpice, Marie slips into phrases of the regimental song, and the Marquis loses her temper. Left alone, Marquis thinks about the meaningless of money and position. She hears soldiers marching in the distance and is delighted when the whole regiment files into the hall. Tonio, Marie, and Sulpice are reunited. The Marquis declares her niece engaged to another man and dismisses Tonio. Alone with Sulpice, the Marquis confesses the truth. Marie is her own illegitimate daughter whom she abandoned, fearing social disgrace. After the arrival of the wedding party, the soldiers of the 21st Regiment, led by Tonio, storm in to rescue their daughter. The noble guests are horrified to learn that Marie was a canteen girl, but they change their opinion when she describes her upbringing, telling them that she could never repay the debt she owes the soldiers. The Marquis is so moved that she gives her daughter permission to marry Tonio. Everyone joins in a final salute à la France. Now this is the performance that you're listening to, regarding that salute à la France. This performance took place at the Met in 1940. France was being bombed out by Germany. And you will hear Lily Pons start to sing the Marseillaise, and the audience goes wild. I'm bereft of this. It's very touching. Anyhow, let's listen.

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You have been listening to a unique recording. It was the first time Lily Pons sang the production of La Fille du Régiment, The Daughter of the Regiment, at the Metropolitan Opera in 1940, and you caught at the end an excerpt from the Marseillaise where the whole chorus joined in. She was a petite woman with a voice that was absolutely incredulous. I hope you enjoyed listening to it as I enjoyed broadcasting it. Let's hear from another couple.

We're listening to Richard Tucker sing an aria from La Forza del Destino, The Force of Destiny by Giuseppe Verdi. And prior to that, he sang from the opera Aida, Celeste Aida. I hope you enjoy this trip down memory lane. I wasn't around in 1940, but we're privileged to be able to have gotten a copy of this phenomenal recording of Lily Pons. Have a good 2 weeks, everyone.

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Der Fürst. Der Fürst. 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